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2: The iconic Canadian classic, The Littlest Hobo, could be back for a new live-action drama reimagining for Crave, thanks to Seth Rogen and his director buddy, Evan Goldberg. The Littlest Hobo is on in reruns sometimes. It's so bad, but it's so good at the same time.
3: Why could no one bring that dog in? 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I'm like, I wanted to have a home.
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6: With an update from cknewstoday.ca, I'm Jess Monday. Dozens of staff members from both the Lambton-Kent District School Board and the St. Clair Catholic District School Board attended a two-day seminar to learn about violence threat risk assessment training. System Coordinator for Safe Schools with the LKDSB, Mark Houghton, says the training gives staff the tools to handle threats when they happen.
7: VITRA takes place outside of the disciplinary process. It's a non-disciplinary piece, again, where you're looking at why the threat occurred, and are there things that you can put in place to support those individuals to kind of keep it from progressing or getting more serious.
6: VITRA training focuses not just on how to identify a threat and to contact the right resources to handle it, but also on the immediate response and reaction by those involved. The session was a way to encourage collaboration across all agencies and ensure schools in Sarnia, Lambton, and Chatham-Kent remain safe and supportive. A Ridgetown man has been charged with impaired driving following a two-vehicle crash on Highway 401 just east of London. On Friday afternoon, OPP reported a 31-year-old man from Ridgetown was charged after a crash involving a car on a transport truck on Highway 401 at Dorchester Road on May 31st. No injuries were reported. The OPP reminds the public that if they see anything suspicious or suspect an impaired driver, they should contact them. Happening in sports, in the NBA, New York beat San Antonio 105-104 on Saturday. In the WNBA, Chicago beat Connecticut 85-80. And in Major League Baseball, Baltimore came out on top against the Blue Jays 13-3, and Detroit beat Seattle 7-3. A mix of sun and cloud today with a chance for showers and a risk of thunderstorms with a high of 28. Tonight, a few clouds with a low of 15. Sunday, clear skies with a high of 27. The UV index is expected to be quite high, going down to a clear low of 17 overnight. Monday, sunny with a high of 29, falling to a cloudy low of 20 in the evening. It's currently 21 degrees. I'm Jess Monday.
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day, Potts Farm was a place to go. 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Jack and Jim were a few good men. 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Y'all ain't listening. Them old dirt.

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4: Hi, everyone. Thanks for inviting me back. I'm very excited to be here.
3: The topic today is electrolytes, the importance of electrolytes in association with water. Every listener is aware of the importance of water and hydration.
4: Everyone talks about the importance of water for hydration from the time we're little kids till we're parents and onwards. I think everyone understands the value of water because everyone understands that your body is made of water. All of our tissues have a large content of water, and our blood volume is 83% water. I think people also understand that joint fluid, synovial fluid, is rich in water. It's 99%. Muscle is 76% water. Skin is 72% water, and your skeleton, believe it or not, is 22% water. Those are the fun facts that our listeners today might not be aware of.
3: But not just water alone. As important as what water is, we also need electrolytes.
4: When people think of water, they think...
3: Yeah, just the fluid.
4: Right. And what they don't realize is water also contains trace minerals. And it's those trace minerals, or electrolytes, as we call them, that are just as important as the liquid, the water itself. And it's really important that we not only maintain a daily water balance, but what we gain, we also lose. So I always think more along the lines of what we lose, we have to replace. Because we lose water in our fecal material, our urine, and just in sensible loss, breathing, through our skin, and we have to replace that water loss. In that water that we lose, we're also losing electrolytes. And those electrolytes include salt. We lose salt through sweat and fecal material again in urine. So what's interesting is the same mechanisms that we lose water, we lose salt. And we have to replace that salt every day so that we stay in salt balance and water balance.
3: And salt is just one of seven key electrolytes. Before we go through a list of what they are, what are electrolytes exactly?
4: Electrolytes are elements that have a charge. It's either positive or negative. And for every positively charged electrolyte, you have to have a comparable negatively charged electrolyte. So the charge is neutral.
3: Is there enough in our water that if we just drink water only that we would get enough? And is there enough in the foods we eat?
4: So if you have a healthy lifestyle where you're eating well, a lot of vegetables, a lot of fruit, you're drinking water, you're drinking an electrolyte drink, aware of when you're losing, when you're very active and you need to replace more, drink more, then you're probably in balance. For the I would say for the average person, we need to supplement what we eat because our losses can be greater than we think. People always think of their losses during the daytime, through what they're losing during their physical activity, walking around, at work. What they're not so much aware of is the losses that occur while you're sleeping. If you're not well, people don't realize that, your balance is off. Because you're sweating more. Your metabolism goes up. When you have a fever, your whole body metabolism changes because of the temperature. You're losing more through sweat and through your skin than you're probably aware of. That sweat contains electrolytes. And when you're not feeling well, it's hard to replace those losses. So there are times in everyone's lifestyle that you're not going to be able to eat and drink water, but also eat foods and maintain that daily balance of water and electrolytes.
3: Yeah. So water and electrolytes are independent, yet they're very cooperative and require each other. So water levels are also influenced by electrolytes, and electrolytes are influenced by water level. So there's that cellular balance of water and electrolytes.
4: Absolutely. Always think of your kidneys as the master. All of our blood flow goes through our kidneys, and our kidneys have a sensor. Everything gets filtered up in the kidneys, but the kidneys have an ability to pull back water and electrolytes. If it senses that the blood flowing through it has low electrolytes, it's going to pull back the electrolytes that it filtered out. It's going to pull them back to retain them, to help elevate the electrolytes, particularly sodium, into its blood flow again, to try and reestablish that balance. But what comes with the sodium is the water. If it senses that it's the body's dehydrated, it's going to send a message to the brain, and it's going to release the right hormones, and it's going to pull back the water to retain it to try and correct the dehydration. But with that water, it's going to always come some sodium and some electrolytes. So the kidney is the grandmaster that figures out what's happening. Are we in homeostasis? Are we dehydrated? Are we overhydrated? Do we have not enough electrolytes or too much electrolytes? And then that's why your urine changes color. That's why if you're overhydrated, you'll have to urinate more often.
3: Too little water is fairly obvious, but we can have too much water too.
4: Yes, and we can have too much water. Or what happens is the body thinks you have too much water. If you're diabetic, the sugar pulls the water out, having to go to the bathroom more often, having greater urine volume. But the kidney can't pull that water back because the sugar molecule is so powerful that it drags the water with it. And that's why people who are diabetic are always thirsty, because the kidney can't rebalance that water loss. So it does it another way. The brain senses that it's you're thirsty, and you drink more volume to try and replace those losses. And on a hot day, your kidneys tell you you're getting dehydrated, and your brain also has a thirst sensor that says, we're getting low on volume, we need to drink more.
3: We're all aware of thirst, but thirst is more than just that craving for water.
4: Right.
3: There's other cravings that are stimulating thirst. Can you explain that?
4: When you're thirsty, your brain says, you're thirsty, you need to drink something. You have this craving for salt. So some people will just eat potato chips or something salty. And after they eat them, you still have this craving for something salty. Or maybe you have a craving for something sweet, something with high carbs or sugar, candy. And after you eat and think you're satisfying those cravings, you're still hungry. It's not that you're really craving salty or sweet. You may have been craving an electrolyte, or you may have been, you're actually craving carbs, but you also need to drink water to balance off that craving. And it's amazing. If you drink an electrolyte solution and you're craving salt, everything seems to come back into balance, and you don't have that craving. It's just like if you were craving carbs and you drink an electrolyte solution with carbs, you can satisfy that craving, including that your thirst sensor will say, okay, everything's in balance, I'm happy, your kidneys are happy.
3: So you mentioned sodium already as one of the key electrolytes. There's also potassium, magnesium, calcium, phosphate, chloride, and bicarbonate. Of those seven, it's important to keep them all in balance. Can we have overabundance of one and not enough of the other? And does it throw off the mechanisms that they're wanting to perform?
4: It's possible if you're sweating a lot, you're doing an intense workout, or it's a really hot day like it was in the Golden Horseshoe in Ontario a few weeks ago. Thermometer read like 36, but it felt like 46. You have to be very careful when you're outdoors because you're sweating so quickly, and if you're doing an intense activity or you're working outdoors, you can really throw the balance off. And because you're sweating so quickly, your body can't recalculate and can't alter and balance off the salt loss. And in those cases, you can have not enough sodium, not enough potassium retained, and lose too much water. And your sweat can be very, very salty if you produce too much sweat too quickly. And that can create a dangerous situation for people. You can, your cells in your brain will start to shrink because you're losing too much sodium, which is on the outside of your cells. So sodium or potassium will move from the outside, inside to the outside, and water will come with it because now there's not enough volume on the outside. So your cells think, oh, I'm very rich and the environment surrounding me is very poor, so I need to balance that off. And once your cells start to shrink, that can be very dangerous, particularly your brain cells. Once they start to shrink, you can get into, become a medical emergency. Losing things like magnesium, calcium, not as big a deal for the everyday person who's just walking around on a really hot day. But if you're doing any physical activity, that's when not enough magnesium can hurt you because you won't have magnesium to counter off the lactic acid that your muscles are producing, and that's when cramping occurs. So that's why athletes, if they do too much too quickly and haven't prepped themselves properly or aren't feeding their muscles enough simple sugars as they're performing that activity, they can cramp. And that's where magnesium can help, but not if you've created such a big imbalance. Calcium is important for your muscles as well to keep them happy. Phosphate is important because it's the negative charge that balances off the positive. Bicarb is very important because bicarb helps maintain a healthy pH in your blood, in your circulatory system, and your digestive system, and throughout the body.
3: So it's working on the equilibrium of our water. The electrolytes are affecting the pH of our body, whether we're acidic or more alkaline. The electrolytes are moving nutrients and waste in and out of the cells. Muscle and nerve function are influenced by electrolytes. Our heart rate and our rhythm, blood pressure, and even our joint.
4: Absolutely. That's why when your electrolytes are out of balance, particularly sodium and potassium, if you have too much or too little, it can lead to heart arrhythmias, it can lead to seizures, abnormal brain activity, as well that can lead to mortality or death. So it's really important to maintain healthy sodium and potassium levels. And that's why we say don't take too much sodium, don't take too much potassium. Know what you're doing. Understand and follow the directions on any product that you're taking that has sodium and potassium directed in it. Because we don't want you to overdo it, because you can cause harm.
3: So, Doctor, we're going to take a quick commercial break, and when we come back, let's continue our conversation on hydration with water and electrolytes.
4: Okay.
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3: Welcome back to Insights for Health. Our guest today is Dr. Mary Nagai, and we've been talking about the importance and the synergy and the cooperation of water and electrolytes and how each supports each other and the significance of those. And Doctor, we're losing water and electrolytes by the minute, by the hour, by the day. And you alluded to this earlier, how even just breathing, we're losing hydration and we're losing electrolytes. And now all that has to be rehydrated and replaced on a daily basis. You talked about perspiration, and perspiration is typically, 99% water, but there's those other elements that are also coming out with that perspiration that we need to replace.
4: 99% of sweat is water. That is under standard conditions. It's not the sweat that's produced when you're physically exerting yourself and you're producing sweat quickly. It's not the composition of sweat on a really hot day like we had when the test thermometer read 36, but it actually felt like 46 degrees. And just stepping outside, you're breathing heavier. You can feel you're sweating. You go for a walk that normally you don't sweat a lot, and all of a sudden you come home and you're just drenched. Or in menopause, you know, people wake up in the middle of the night with chills, their bed sheets are just soaking. In those conditions, your sweat is not 99% water and 1% everything else. In those situations, the content of trace minerals in your sweat can be much higher. And the content of vitamins and other entities in that sweat is much higher because your body is producing it so quickly that it's saltier because it doesn't give the body a chance to adjust the salt content in your sweat. And in those conditions, because you no longer have 1% sodium and chloride, you can have as much as 5% depending on how quickly you're producing that sweat. And it's in those conditions that we create this imbalance. And when you produce that much sweat, that's why women going through menopause wake up with those sheets drenched and chills, wake up, they can't sleep, they're uncomfortable, they're thirsty. Diabetics, the same thing. You wake up in the middle of the night just parched because you're breathing through your mouth and you're losing a lot of water. So there are conditions where you might not be aware of, but trace mineral content or sodium, particularly sodium and chloride content, is much higher than 1%. And those are conditions that you need to think about how you're going to replace those electrolytes.
3: Yeah, and there's magnesium, copper, zinc, iron, proteins, and amino acids are all being lost as well. So there's a couple of ways that we perspire. There's what they call thermal, and then there's what they call emotional. Can you briefly describe the differences there?
4: So thermal perspiration, or sweating, is the sweating that we're all very familiar with. That's the sweating that your body uses to maintain a homeostatic or healthy body temperature. So when you are ill and you have a fever, your body gives off lots of heat because it needs to expel that extra heat to try and lower the temperature to a healthy temperature, body temperature. When you're exercising, you're building up, everything's heated up, your metabolism is going, you're producing more energy, all of that produces heat. And so you sweat to try and maintain a homeostatic or healthy body temperature. That's thermal sweating. The other type of sweating is emotional sweating. So when you get nervous, your metabolism goes up, people talk about beads of sweat on their forehead, their hands, there's the soles of their feet, their underarms. Those beads of sweat, that's emotional sweating, and that's your body trying to reestablish emotional homeostasis, trying to calm you down. And that sweat is brought on through your sympathetic nervous system.
3: Some medicines will deplete our electrolytes as well.
4: Yes. So if you're on a diuretic, you're going to pee out more volume because that's what it's designed to do. So you're not going to lose in your urine as much sodium and potassium. You're going to lose more volume because that's what it's trying to do. But you are going to lose a little more sodium and potassium, but the whole process is really designed to get rid of volume, to get rid of water. But the downside is you are going to lose some more sodium and particularly potassium. So we have to watch that.
3: Planet Naturals, they have a product called ActiveX Electrolytes, and then there's a everyday formulation, and then there's a performance formulation. Not all electrolyte drinks, Doctor, are created equal, are they?
4: No. So there are many electrolyte drinks on the market, and it's really important that you read the ingredients label. Some electrolyte drinks have cane sugar. They have table salt, or otherwise known as sodium chloride. A lot of them have flavoring, but it's not natural flavoring. So you really need to read the label to know what you're getting yourself into. Our product was formulated using all the scientific studies and clinical studies that were out there. And believe me, there are thousands of studies. It's also important that to know that we chose the best studies we could to guide us. And those studies were not all from one lab. They're from many labs around the world. They didn't just include athletes. They included folks like you and I who maybe partake in recreational sports. We created two formulas. One is just, it's for every day. So it allows you to interchange water with electrolytes. Because we all need to drink some electrolytes. It uses Himalayan salt as your source of sodium chloride. It has potassium, magnesium, and calcium and vitamin C. It has natural flavors. It has a little bit of stevia leaf extract, but that's not there as a sweetener. There's so little of it. It's actually there to help enhance the natural flavor. And then monk fruit extract is there as a bit of, to add a bit of sweetness. But everything is balanced, and it was designed based on what the average person loses and what we need to replace. The amount in 500 ml satisfies all the clinical studies with regards to sodium requirements, potassium, magnesium, and calcium. And Himalayan salt is awesome because it's the only salt that will also give you a little bit of iron in your electrolyte drink.
3: And there's 80-plus trace minerals, zero dyes for coloring, and it's also has what they call the WADA approval, which is the World Anti-Doping Agency. And that would be more, well, that's both of them. That would be both the everyday and the performance formulation. So very safe for athletes and a good supplementation.
4: Yeah, and the performance has 8 grams of dextrose and 8 grams of fructose. And many people say, well, why did you add dextrose and fructose, particularly fructose, to the performance? And the reason why we use dextrose and fructose is because many scientific studies have shown and clinical studies have shown that these two simple sugars work best together. And simple sugars don't need any breakdown. They're healthy. When you take them in, they're absorbed right out of the stomach and get into circulation, and right away they help rebalance, refresh, and rehydrate you. And that's what you want. When you're performing at a high level, sweating a lot, and you need that energy, you need simple sugars. You don't have time for that sugar to be broken down in your digestive system to be absorbed. And that's why dextrose and fructose, simple sugars, they're already simple. Your stomach lining just absorbs them, puts them into circulation. And that's why performance electrolyte will help you during your activity. You can take it pre, during, and post. It helps with recovery as well. And if you're diabetic, you can carry this sachet with you. And if you become hypoglycemic, low sugar, the 16 grams of simple sugars, you can just throw the powder in your mouth. You can put it in water, drink it, and it will help you reestablish homeostasis with your blood sugar.
3: So what are some of those symptoms of too low of electrolytes?
4: So if your electrolytes are too low, you'll probably start to feel kind of foggy brain. You'll start to feel sluggish. You might develop tremors or shakiness, feel unsteady. Your vision might be a little off. You'll get a headache. You might feel nauseous, and you might even start vomiting. You just feel unwell overall.
3: So some of the occupations, I think of tradesmen. I think of environments where people are working and it's very hot. You had talked about athletes. I mean, we're very agricultural in Chatham, Kent, and
4: yes,
3: the farmers and, you know, the laborers in the fields, et cetera.
4: Farmers, people working in the fields, people working on the roads, anyone out there in the hot sun, particularly in the summer, wearing all that protective gear, you're losing so much water and electrolytes in your sweat, I would suggest they use performance electrolytes. Not just drink water, not just drink coffee. Don't just drink energy drinks. You might think you need the energy drink, the caffeine in there. What you really need is the glucose to help your bodies make energy. But the problem with those energy drinks is most of them don't have dextrose and fructose. They have other, they might have cane sugar, other types of sugar that need to be broken down before they can, you can utilize that simple sugar.
3: You also mentioned how menopausal women would require a replacement for, again, hydration and electrolytes. Can you just touch on that one more time?
4: Sure. So if you're in menopause and you're having really severe symptoms, like you're waking up in the middle of the night with night sweats, you're just soaked in sweat, or even during the day, you're having such significant symptoms, then you need to balance off, not just drink water, don't drink too much coffee or tea. You need to switch on and off between water and electrolytes, or water and performance electrolytes.
3: How electrolytes can actually affect your sleep, both good or bad?
4: Everybody, mostly seniors, but everybody can relate to this. If you drink too much water before you go to bed, you might have to get up and pee in the middle of the night. And that's why a lot of people know that they're going to be thirsty, but they will sacrifice that because they don't want to get up in the middle of the night too many times. And when you're a senior, there's that fall risk. Don't sacrifice drinking water before you go to bed. Drink some electrolytes. You don't have to drink 500 mLs of electrolytes. Drink a little bit, as much water as you would normally. Drink that as an electrolyte solution. And studies have shown that it will help you go sleep through the night because the electrolytes will help hold the water in. And it'll help rehydrate you during the night. But getting up once versus two or three times is still better. So try electrolytes before you go to bed as opposed to just water.
3: And seniors, I think, could benefit from the electrolyte formulation as well. As we age, our ability to absorb declines. With our diet, things can change. We may not be getting the nutrients. Getting that electrolyte boost could be very beneficial.
4: Having an electrolyte drink during the day helps replenish some of those lost minerals and elements.
3: So, Doctor, we're coming to the end of our show. Thank you for joining us on Insights for Health. So would you have any concluding comments for our audience today?
4: Thank you again for having me here. The message I'd like to leave for all of you is that electrolyte drinks are for everybody. Whether you just take an electrolyte drink or you are physically very active, just depends on your lifestyle. And if you're getting up in the middle of the night, try an electrolyte drink and see if changing it up helps. And just remember that everybody needs electrolytes. People think electrolyte drinks are just for athletes, but they're not. They're for everyone.
3: Well, Doctor, thank you again for joining us on Insights for Health.
4: Thank you very much for having me. Have a great summer, everyone.
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3: You finally got your advertisement plastered on the backrest of that bus stop bench. 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
18: The other day we were talking about whether or not you liked roller coaster rides, and you love them now. You hated them as a kid. Mm-hmm. I'm on the fence. I don't mind the coasters. Hate the wait, the big long lines.
19: Yep.
18: Well, speaking of amusement parks, listen what happened to this guy.
19: Social media influencer is in hot water because he tried to do the stunt where he tried to eat a 10-piece chicken nugget while on a roller coaster. He snuck the nuggets on by putting them in his underwear.
18: Oh, my God.
19: And then you ate them? Disgusting. Mm-hmm. Anyway, I digress. But he had his friend film him while he ate them on the ride, even dunking them in sauce, which caused a huge mess. And we're not talking about a small kiddie ride. We're not even talking about one of the big old school kind of coasters. This was on Millennium Force at Cedar Point over in Ohio. I've been on this ride. I don't know how you can do anything except scream when you're on this ride. This was actually the world's first coaster that was higher than 300 feet in the air and gets up to 93 miles per hour. And it's a 2-minute long ride. So maybe this one will be worth standing in line for, Dave.
18: Well, the stunt may seem, you know, funny or silly at first. It's very dangerous. Choking hazard, to say the least. Not to mention, you know, you drop some of those nuggets, suddenly they're projectiles. You could hit somebody else in the face.
19: Imagine you're on the row behind them. Next thing, there's sauce flying at you. You're probably like wondering what's happening.
18: Well, Cedar Point saw it and the guy's been banned for life.
20: It was definitely really hard. So I see why Cedar Point reacted the way they did, because I can see why there's safety measures and everything like that. It was hard. I had to try not to choke almost the entire ride. I had no idea Cedar Point even seen the video until I got a message saying I've been banned for life from Cedar Point, which really hurts because I've been going there since I was a little kid. I'm a season pass holder.
18: Well, not anymore. And it's not just that one. It's all of them.
19: So they're a part of Six Flags now. So we can't go to any Six Flags amusement park, which is like pretty much all the amusement parks in the U.S. now. The guy, he did say he tried to keep other people's safety in mind, so he did sit in the last row, so the sauce and the nuggets weren't flying out and hitting anyone behind him.
18: Not behind you, but they could still go in another direction. Who knows where they're going
19: to
18: land?
19: But he managed to eat 7 of the 10 nuggets during the ride. But what would you do if you started choking on one when you're on the ride? It's a 2-minute long ride.
18: Mm-hmm.
19: Might be too late by the time you get to the end.
18: I mean, I'm sure he's getting lots of clicks and views, so is that worth it in the end? Hopefully he doesn't try and, you know, cross the border and go to Wonderland now.
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0: June. Lots of things coming up in the month of June, including lots of sports action.
1: We've got the Stanley Cup Finals kicking off this month, so you got the Golden Knights taking on the Hurricanes there, and then the NBA Finals also start this week between the Knicks and the Spurs. French Open Tennis Tournament is underway. That'll wrap up on June 7th. FIFA World Cup starts on June 11th. That means Toronto's going to be a mess. U.S. Open for golf, that kicks off June 18th. You got the UFC White House event, UFC Freedom 250, going down on the 14th. The PWHL draft, that's going to be taking place in Detroit on June 17th. And then the NHL draft in Buffalo, June 26th and 27th. And the Leafs have the number one overall pick.
0: And lots of speculation. Are they taking the Canadian kid? Are they taking the young guy from Sweden? Are they going to trade it away? There's been rumors that their GM has been taking phone calls. And why wouldn't you? If somebody offers you a whole bevy of NHL-ready players that are already on rosters, a lot to think about for the Leafs and their fans. Also coming up, of course, it's the first official day of summer. That's happening June 21st. That also happens to be Father's Day this year.
1: Which feels late.
0: Mm-hmm. Yeah, we double-checked the calendar. Just like, is that accurate?
1: Really? Also, a ton of movies hitting theaters. Masters of the Universe comes out this Friday. So does Scary Movie 6. Steven Spielberg's Disclosure Day is out on the 12th. Toy Story 5 comes out June 19th. I didn't realize they were doing a fifth one. Supergirl and Jackass Best and Last will both hit theaters on June 26th.
0: On TV and streaming, new seasons of America's Got Talent and Love Island hit NBC and Peacock. Also, season 5 of Sweet Magnolias, that comes out on Netflix on June 11th.
1: Season 3 of The House of the Dragon will be on HBO on the 21st. Season 2 of the live-action Avatar The Last Airbender hits Netflix June 25th. And the fifth and final season of The Bear on, Disney Plus here in Canada, that premieres June 25th.
0: And if you're into award shows and music specials, there's more than a few coming up. 79th Tony Awards June 7th, the Black Entertainment Awards on the 28th, and the CMA Fest, which will air on ABC June 25th and Hulu the following day.
1: And finally, the holidays, as we mentioned, Father's Day is the 21st. Juneteenth is on the 19th. Also, June is Pride Month.
0: And a few more, including National Best Friends Day on June the 8th, Flag Day on the 14th, 19th is also Martini Day, and National Selfie Day is June 21st. Although one could argue, for many people, that's every day.
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9: With an update from cknewstoday.ca, I'm Jess Monday. Tilbury could soon get more apartments in the downtown core if Chatham Kent councillors approve a tax break for the property owner. According to a staff report going before CK Council Monday night, the $2.5 million proposal is for the redevelopment of the existing mixed-use building to include 20 residential apartment units, 4 commercial units on the ground floor, and an upgraded facade at 1321 Queen Street North in Tilbury. The tax break provides economic incentive for the development, redevelopment, and adaptive reuse or rehabilitation for properties in the community improvement plan areas. The CIP allows market-driven investment for targeted needs throughout Chatham-Kent, including rental and affordable housing, commercial business growth, and employment growth. Staff from the Lambton-Kent District School Board and the St. Clair Catholic District School Board attended a seminar in conjunction with local police and support services to learn about violent threat risk assessment, also known as VTRA training. The training focuses on collaborative assessment, information sharing, and supports to reduce risk and ensure students receive the help they need when situations arise. System Coordinator for Safe Schools with the LKDSB, Mark Houghton, says the two-day session strengthens relationships between agencies.
1: The training really does reinforce our community partners and us working together in these really difficult situations. So it's great to pull those community agencies in, allow the people to talk to one another and who take part in that training together, and it builds a much stronger and coordinated response.
9: The session is a way to help ensure schools in Sarnia Lambton and Chatham-Kent remain safe and supportive. More details can be found on our website. In the NBA, New York beat San Antonio 105-104 on Saturday. In the WNBA, Chicago beat Connecticut 85-80. And in Major League Baseball, Baltimore came out on top against the Blue Jays 13-3, and Detroit beat Seattle 7-3. A mix of sun and cloud today with a chance for showers and a risk of thunderstorms and a high of 28. Tonight, a few clouds with a low of 15. Sunday, clear skies with a high of 27. The UV index is expected to be quite high, going down to a clear low of 17 overnight. Monday, sunny with a high of 29, falling to a cloudy low of 20 in the evening. It's currently 23 degrees. I'm Jess Monday.
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1: Pretty common to, you know, misplace your phone, misplace your wallet. You'd hate to leave that behind in an Uber, but they came out with their list of things that have been left behind.
2: They just released their annual Lost and Found Index. So, I mean, there's the common items, things you would expect. Phones, wallets, bags. They top the list. Those are things that are easy to be left behind. But there was a few standout items that, I don't know, did they put these things in the trunk? Because I don't know how you would forget a 15-pound frozen turkey in an Uber.
1: And an aquarium fish and supplies. That happened in Toronto. A full set of goalie pads in Edmonton.
2: How would you forget that? They smell so bad. They would have had to have been in the trunk.
1: A violin and a hard case in Montreal. Man, you'd be panicked.
2: Mm-hmm.
1: Because they're not cheap. Two humidifiers in Winnipeg, amongst the other things left behind. And then someone in London left behind this.
2: A single bed leg and an old smoke alarm. Apparently, they were running errands to find replacements. Hopefully, it all worked out.
1: Saskatchewan people tend to be some of the most forgetful in the country, with Saskatoon and Regina coming in first and third on the list of most forgetful cities in Canada.
2: But number two on the list was nearby Windsor. Apparently, they're one of the most forgetful cities, at least when it comes to leaving stuff behind in Ubers.
1: So Victoria and St. John's rounded out the top five. Ottawa, Toronto, Calgary continued their streak as the least forgetful cities, which is odd to me given how many people would be using Ubers all the time. But I guess if you get into the habit of it all the time, you get used to taking everything with you.
2: Well, I found this interesting. They kind of broke it down by day as well. So Mondays, those are the days people are most likely to forget their IDs and wallets behind.
1: Weekend brain.
2: Headphones are left behind mostly on Tuesdays. Chargers on Wednesdays. On Thursdays, it was bags. Keys on Fridays. On Saturdays, it was phones. And glasses on Sundays.
1: Perhaps unsurprisingly, the most forgetful hour was Sundays at 1 a.m., according to Uber.
2: Ooh, I'm trying to get home from the bar, maybe.
1: That's exactly it. So other unique items left behind in Ubers in the past 12 years include
2: 12 pizzas in Brantford.
1: Somebody was going hungry.
2: I'm just shaking my head. How do you forget 12?
1: Frozen?
2: I'm thinking maybe they had them stop by a pizza place, had 12 pizzas, and then just
1: stumbled out of the car,
2: and forgot them.
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0: Didn't know this, but apparently strapping roadkill onto the roof of your car in Florida, not a great idea.
1: Can't do that.
0: Yeah, two guys in their 50s found that out the hard way. They were recently arrested for driving around with a dead alligator strapped to the roof of the car.
2: Couldn't be more Florida.
0: Yeah, can't do that. Several people tried to warn them, though, that you would get into big trouble for doing this. So they decided to cover it up by putting a big white sheet over it. So now you have a dead alligator, the roof of your car, and then like a white sheet flapping around. So now it's like a ghost gator?
2: Or it looks like you're transporting a body.
0: Well, it just brings more attention to you. And of course, the cops did catch up to them. Now, they claim they didn't kill the gator. They say it was on the side of the road. It was roadkill. And they just wanted to go and get it stuffed and get it taxidermied. Both men arrested and charged and later freed after posting bail, but they'll be back in court once again to figure this one out.
2: A man in Florida by the name of Farron was arrested a couple of weeks ago. He was trespassing at a hotel because he wouldn't leave after his checkout time. Now, when the cops showed up, they found that he was wearing a stolen inmate uniform. The uniform belonged to the Mitchell County Jail. The authorities looked into his background and confirmed he was not an escapee from that facility, but he had been there.
0: Ooh.
2: Apparently, he somehow snuck away with it after a previous jail stay. And that's where the line comes from.
0: Yeah, you've heard of dress for success, the sheriff said, but never dress for arrest.

0: touch the dial.
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2: Dad, he's the champion of the barbecue, the fixer of toys, and sometimes he rests his eyes while he's watching golf on TV. 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
2: With an update from CKNewsToday.ca, I'm Jess Monday. Tilbury could soon get more apartments in the downtown core if Chatham Kent councillors approve a tax break for the property owner. According to a staff report going before CK Council Monday night, the $2.5 million proposal is for the redevelopment of the existing mixed-use building to include 20 residential apartment units, 4 commercial units on the ground floor, and an upgraded facade at 1321 Queen Street North in Tilbury. The tax break provides economic incentive for the development, redevelopment, and adaptive reuse or rehabilitation for properties in the community improvement plan areas. The CIP allows market-driven investment for targeted needs throughout Chatham-Kent, including rental and affordable housing, commercial business growth, and employment growth. Staff from the Lambton-Kent District School Board and the St. Clair Catholic District School Board attended a seminar in conjunction with local police and support services to learn about violent threat risk assessment, also known as VTRA training. The training focuses on collaborative assessment, information sharing, and supports to reduce risk and ensure students receive the help they need when situations arise. System coordinator for Safe Schools with the LKDSB, Mark Houghton, says the two-day session strengthens relationships between agencies.
10: The training really does reinforce our community partners and us working together in these really difficult situations. So it's great to pull those community agencies in, allow the people to talk to one another and who take part in that training together, and it builds a much stronger and coordinated response.
2: The session is a way to help ensure schools in Sarnia Lambton and Chatham-Kent remain safe and supportive. More details can be found on our website. In the NBA, New York beat San Antonio 105-104 on Saturday. In the WNBA, Chicago beat Connecticut 85-80. And in Major League Baseball, Baltimore came out on top against the Blue Jays 13-3, and Detroit beat Seattle 7-3. A mix of sun and cloud today with a chance for showers and a risk of thunderstorms and a high of 28. Tonight, a few clouds with a low of 15. Sunday, clear skies with a high of 27. The UV index is expected to be quite high, going down to a clear low of 17 overnight. Monday, sunny with a high of 29, falling to a cloudy low of 20 in the evening. It's currently 23 degrees. I'm Jess Monday.
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0: They're here with you. 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
11: My name is Doug. I have just met you, and I love you. My master made me this collar. He is a good and smart master, and he made me this collar so that I may talk. Squirrel!
12: A startup company in China just launched a new wearable device for pets that claims to translate animal emotions into human speech with a close to 95% accuracy.
13: So the gadget hangs from your pet's collar and uses AI to study things like their vocal pattern, their behavior, and body language to figure out what your pet is trying to say. And it's not that expensive. It only costs about $118, and more than 10,000 people have already pre-ordered one.
12: Before you start experimenting, you know, full conversations with your dog, you might want to wait. The company hasn't released any scientific studies yet proving that the device actually works.
13: So you're not going to be having a full-on chat, like, with Doug and Up, right?
12: Right, exactly. But maybe someday you might be able to do all of that and more.
14: Introducing Rosetta Bone AI, the revolutionary pet translator with a 95% accuracy rate.
15: Translation complete.
16: I have not eaten in approximately 7 minutes.
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17: Okay, here.
16: Excellent. Now do it again for the next 11 years.
14: Rosetta Bone AI. Finally translating the thoughts your pets were screaming directly into your soul.
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0: reliving the moments that made us laugh this week. Set me on the rewind, wind. 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
1: A high school principal in Florida, her name is Katie, has been placed on administrative leave after the school's yearbooks were issued. And on the first page, she allegedly quotes a song called Trap Queen by rapper Fetty Wap from 2014.
2: And here's the quote. It said, "Everybody hatin', we just call them fans, though, Mrs. O'Connell." Now, Katie claims she didn't say this or write this or even approve it. She said when she was presented with the draft of the yearbook before it was published and signed off on it, it wasn't there. She doesn't know who's responsible, but she says there is a tell.
1: She said, quote, "It said Mrs. O'Connell, and all of my students know I have never been Mrs. O'Connell. I'm Mrs. O." The assistant principal is backing her up, saying she didn't see that quote in the draft either. So was it a student prank? Perhaps, but clearly the district doesn't think so because they put her on leave with pay for, quote, inappropriate conduct. And it sounds like her tenure at the school might be over.
2: And she only found about this when someone sent her some Facebook screenshots. Apparently some parents freaked out about it and went straight to the district about it and never actually reached out to her.
3: "I did not put that quote in the yearbook, nor did I approve that quote to be in the yearbook."
4: We live in the age of social media where this stuff can kind of go viral and get crazy real fast. Some of the people were screaming about this thing the loudest don't even have children in the school.
3: "There were certain parents that went straight to the district or straight to the news or straight to Facebook. None of them even called me."
1: So you heard from her, and that was also her lawyer. She's had to hire a lawyer and get the police involved because she's been receiving threats and harassment serious enough that she had to do a police report.
2: But I'd say this, the quote isn't that bad. As one person pointed out online, of all the Fetty Wap lyrics, that's probably his most inspirational.
1: I mean, to be fair, the song also references drugs and strip clubs. Not really kid-friendly. It's Grammy-nominated, Diamond-certified rap song. But is this something that someone deserves to get fired over?
2: I'm more curious about which parent knew that this was a Fetty Wap lyric, because I would have had no idea.
1: Did one of the kids say something and then they went to
2: or
1: Google?
2: Whoever was trying to maybe set her up. Seems like something's going on here. If she approved, like almost like a bait and switch. Mm-hmm. She approved the okay, yep, the yearbook's good to go. And then they swapped out that to try to get her in trouble on purpose.
1: Or the people, as the lawyer said, getting outraged that don't even have kids that go to the school. We're in such a world now where people are outraged all the time about everything. Can we just take a breath?
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8: With an update from cknewstoday.ca, I'm Jess Monday. Staff from the Lambton-Kent District School Board and the St. Clair Catholic District School Board attended a seminar in conjunction with local police and support services to learn about violence threat risk assessment training, also known as VITRA training. The training focuses on collaborative assessment, information sharing, and supports to reduce risk and ensure students receive the help they need when situations arise. System coordinator for Safe Schools with the LKDSB, Mark Houghton, says VITRA training focuses not just on how to identify a threat and to contact the right resources to handle it, but also on the immediate response and reaction by those involved.
9: The VITRA process itself basically is triggered by usually some kind of a threat that is clear and it's plausible. We look at the person's baseline behavior and whether there's an increase in that, and then that conversation triggers a meeting basically where we pull our community partners in.
8: More details can be found on our website. Education bargaining season is starting in the province, and the unions say their priorities include smaller class sizes, improved special education funding, and higher wages. Contracts for teachers and education workers in Ontario's public elementary, secondary, Catholic, and French schools expire in August, and their unions announced this week that they have served notice to bargain. The unions have long been signaling that class sizes would be a key issue for this round of bargaining. And David Mastin, the president of the Elementary Teachers Federation of Ontario, says they will propose reducing class sizes in kindergarten in grades 4 to 8. In the NHL playoffs, Carolina plays Vegas at 8 this evening. In the CFL, Edmonton faces Ottawa at 7. And in Major League Baseball, Seattle plays Detroit just after 1 this afternoon. And the Blue Jays play Baltimore just after 3. A mix of sun and clouds today with a chance for showers and a high of 28. Tonight, a few clouds with a low of 15. Sunday, clear skies with a high of 27. The UV index is expected to be quite high, going down to a clear low of 17 overnight. Monday, sunny with a high of 29, falling to a cloudy low of 20 in the evening. It's currently 26 degrees. I'm Jess Monday.
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All right, time to throw the spotlight on a song that could be Canada's next big thing. It's a new song from High Valley. The band, formed by brothers Brad, Brian, and Curtis Rempel in Alberta, with now only Brad remaining, has become one of the most successful bands in Canadian country history, with success both in the U.S. and certainly here in Canada. Multiple number one songs, several top 10 hits, with CCMA, ACM, and Juno nominations along the way. Of their new song, Brad Rempel says that he wrote it with Jensen Vaughn and Sarah Reba. The last time that he and Jensen wrote together, they came up with another hit song, IBUB. And so he really enjoyed, especially getting to work with Jensen again, and feels like they really struck gold with this new track. He says he's been getting some great response for it when the band plays it on tour every night, and he's pumped up that it's now at radio. Here's High Valley and Fools on the Big Country Countdown.

0: It's the Big Country Countdown with Vincent Mason and Wish You Well, dropping 3 to number 18. Before that, we heard from John Morgan and Kid Myself debuting at number 19. That song was released over a year ago, and it's only now made it into the top 20. And another slow mover before that, not quite as slow, but released all the way back in August, Zach Top, South of Sanity, finally making it into the top 20. And kicking off this week's survey. Now, Luke Bryan has two songs climbing the country chart at the same time. There's a new solo track, Country and She Knows It. It hasn't reached the top 20 yet, but it's getting closer. And of course, his recent collaboration with George Burge. But there's another Luke Bryan song that's been the topic of conversation in recent weeks. And Luke is getting tired of people critiquing his new song, Fish, Hunt, Gulp, Drink, saying, "Doesn't anybody know how to have fun anymore?" The lyrics are pretty simple, with some speculating it may have been written by AI. But Luke is having none of that.
1: I mean, we've had some negativity out there, some trolls saying that I AI'd it, which is completely false. That song is designed for one thing, to have fun and to tell the world what I love to do and what I strive to do. When I get days off, I want to hunt, fish, golf, and drink, and I might try to do them all in the same day.
0: 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This is Ride, Ride, Ride, moving up 3 to 17 on the Big Country Countdown.

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It's the Big Country Countdown with Chris Jansen, Me and a Beer, dropping 6 to number 15. And before that, we heard from Hardy teaming up with Eric Church, Morgan Wallen, and Tim McGraw on the song MacArthur. It spent a second week at number 16. Speaking of Tim McGraw, can you believe that it was 20 years ago that a 15-year-old singer who was making waves for writing her own music and singing and playing guitar was right in the country charts with a song that was dedicated to one of her musical heroes? Of course, we're talking about Taylor Swift. Now, of course, as we all know, Taylor Swift has become a genre-busting worldwide superstar since releasing the song Tim McGraw. But on Friday, she released a new song that they're billing as a return to country, with hints of that early Taylor Swift sound, but just more mature. How her music might have developed had she stayed in genre. It's a song called I Knew It, I Knew You, and it's from the soundtrack to the new Toy Story 5. Here's a little

0: New Taylor Swift from the Toy Story 5 soundtrack hailed as maybe a return to country music, at least for that one song. It's I Knew It, I Knew You. All right, hang tight. Music still to come from Luke Combs, Bailey Zimmerman, Kane Brown, some more Morgan Wallen as well. All as we look to see if Ella Langley can hang on and make it two in a row at number one with Be Her. First, though, we're going back in time for the story behind a number one song from a Canadian country band. Next on the Big Country Countdown.
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8: When a child is in the hospital, visitors come to say hello. And when visiting hours are over, they leave. But family does whatever it takes to stay. At Ronald McDonald House, we believe families shouldn't have to fight alone. So we make sure they have everything they need, with a community of support, warm meals, and a place to rest. Because when a child is sick, family stays. And Ronald McDonald House stays with them.

0: time for the big story behind a number one song in country history. And it comes to us from an Alberta band that started off with the name 12 Gauge. Most of the members of the band actually met during a talent contest in high school. In 1996, the group entered a Battle of the Bands contest, and they won the opportunity to write and record an EP. Over the next couple of years, they released their first studio album, again under the name 12 Gauge. They even had a top 40 country song. They then found their way to Nashville, where they were able to sign an American record deal. Only problem was, apparently there was already a rap group with the name 12 Gauge. So they named themselves after the famous trail that crosses western Alberta and joins the Alaska Highway. After six top 40 country songs in Canada, five in the U.S., they released a song in 2006 that would prove to be just mammoth. It would go number one, making them the first Canadian band to ever have a number one country song in the U.S. This song was written by husband and wife songwriting duo Annie and Sam Tate, along with Dave Berg. This trio of songwriters also wrote another number one song, Rodney Atkins' If You're Going Through Hell. Today's song is about a young man who's given up on life, but then, on what could have otherwise been a tragically fateful day, he sees an older homeless man. He decides to give him some money. The homeless man then proceeds to tell the young guy his life story, inspiring him to keep fighting on. It was Sam Tate who had the inspiration for the song, and it came from a conversation that he had with a wounded war veteran.
1: I was doing a thing for ESPN over in Arkansas. There were a bunch of soldiers, and they had gotten me a VIP cabin. There was a barbecue, and I was going to sing and stuff, and they were going to video us fishing with these guys. I'd met all the guys, and there's one guy sitting over there by himself by the fire. And I said, what about that guy over there? And he said, oh, that's Travis. And he said, he's having a rough time. I said, why? And he said, well, he was shot through the throat, and he doesn't talk very well at all. He was awarded the Silver Star for bravery. He laid down in front of his men after he was shot three times, and he said, listen, I'm going to die anyway. You guys get behind me. And somehow he survived. But he didn't talk very well. I walked over to the fire where he was sitting. He said, so you're the famous Travis, huh? He said, excuse me, I don't talk very well. I said, well, hell, I don't talk very well either after a couple of beers. So come on, let's get drunk together and we'll both mumble. I had the producer set me up to stay with Travis in his cabin. And we ended up spending 3 days. We fished, and I fished with him the whole time. When he was leaving, he started to get up on the bus. He turned around and he grabbed me. And I said, Travis, I gave him my phone number, my information. I said, you call me anytime, dude. I don't care what time it is, anytime you need anything, you call me. I said, you're going to be all right. You know that. You're going to make it. You get through this. And he goes, yeah, Sam, I know, because I've had my moments.
0: Sam said he always wanted to write a song about redemption and how everyone has the ability to redeem themselves somehow, with the moral being

0: That no matter who you are, you can make a huge difference in the world.
1: Now, while this song went number one for Emerson Drive in the U.S., it only peaked at number four in Canada. In fact, to date, Emerson Drive has yet to have a number one song in Canada, despite having 18 songs reach the top 10. We travel back to 2007 for Emerson Drive and Moments on the Big Country Countdown.

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0: Bailey Zimmerman and Chevy Silverado spending a third week at number 12 on the Big Country Countdown. And before that, we heard two songs from Luke Combs. Sleepless in a Hotel Room dropped 3 to number 13, and his new song, Be By You, made one of the week's bigger jumps, leaping ahead 5 to land at number 14. Luke Combs with two shows this weekend in Toronto. And of course, for a whole week, we had people text in to try to win tickets to see him at one of those shows with overnight accommodations and $500 in spending money. We did that draw on Wednesday to give some good news and to let somebody know they had some weekend plans suddenly. Here is Mike making the phone call.
1: Hello?
2: Heather Dawson.
1: It is.
3: Hi, it's Mike at Big Country. Heather, how are you?
1: I'm good. How are you?
3: Fine. Have you been to our website recently doing anything?
1: I enter a lot of contests. I've checked for Luke Combs tickets. Did I win it? I'm going to Luke Combs. That's awesome. Oh, my God.
3: Heather, I did not confirm that yet. Let's not put the cart before the horse, but you're going to Luke Combs.
1: My husband's never going to believe me. Oh, my God. I'm so excited. Thank you so much.
0: Love it. Congratulations, Heather, and hopefully we'll see some pictures from the concert. Let's keep the music going here, counting down the biggest and the best in country music in all of North America. Here's Kane Brown and Woman, moving up 2 to 11 on the Big Country Countdown.

The Big Country Countdown with Cody Johnson, dropping 3 to number 9 with The Fall. And before that, we heard from Ella Langley teaming up with Morgan Wallen on the song I Can't Love You Anymore. That song jumping ahead 4 to land at number 10. Ella and Morgan have something in common beyond that song. They're both really good friends with Ernest. The other day, Ernest was participating in a benefit concert, and she surprised the crowd by showing up, and she told everybody how Ernest has a way of lifting up her spirits. And when she's been feeling dark, down, and blue, he has a way of changing her perspective, and before she knows it, she's loving life again. In fact, that conversation is what inspired the song of the same name, which the two of them wrote together along with Devin Dawson. They then proceeded to sing that song together at the show.

0: 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Can Ella hang on and make it 2 in a row at number 1 with her other big song, Be Her? We will find out soon enough. But first, we have a song that could be Canada's next big thing. A new track from Tennille Towns. You'll hear it next on the Big Country Countdown.
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0: All right, this is the point of the countdown where we feature a recently released song from a Canadian country artist. Today's song comes to us from an artist out of Grand Prairie, Alberta. Tennille Towns, known for her heartfelt songs, big emotion, a voice that can really cut through, and just fantastic songwriting. She started performing when she was still a kid, even releasing music as a teenager, before eventually moving to Nashville to chase country music full-time. Her breakthrough finally came a few years ago with Somebody's Daughter, a powerful song inspired by seeing a young woman holding a cardboard sign at the side of the road. That song helped establish Tennille as one of country music's strongest storytellers. She's gone on to win major Canadian Country Awards, a Juno as well, tour with big names like Miranda Lambert and Dierks Bentley, and become one of Canada's most respected country artists. Tennille's just released a new song, and it features a guitar solo from Keith Urban.
1: Something about the heart and soul of the song made me want a guitar part to carry that same kind of joy, and I just kept coming back to the idea of, like, what would Keith Urban do? And this pipe dream thought that led to me reaching out to him and sending him the song and asking if he'd play guitar on this. And I can't believe he said yes, but the guitar licks that you hear and that solo on this track, that's all Keith Urban, just completely embracing this song with his signature sound and that absolute joy that he brings to his music and his live shows. I look up to him so much, and I'm so grateful that he was up for adding his fingerprint to this song. I wrote this song as a mission statement, kind of to my own heart, to like slow down and be intentional about noticing the joy that's all around us. I really hope this feels like rolling down the windows, breathing in the fresh summer air, and the taste of freedom that comes from being present in your own skin. It's like a constant practice for me and a reminder that right now is really all we have to hold on to.
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0: The Big Country Countdown with Tucker Wetmore and Brunette dropping 3 to number 5. Before that, we heard from Morgan Wallen making one of the week's bigger jumps, leaping ahead 5 to number 6 with Don't Weep. We also heard Corey Ken and Co. Wetzel spending a fourth week at number 8 with Rocky Mountain Low, and sandwiched in between them all, unmoved for 5 weeks in a row, still sitting at number 7, Megan Maroney and Beautiful Things. Megan Maroney has kicked off her The Cloud 9 tour, and she says her workout regimen was intense. Here's what she does to try to stay in shape.
1: I'll do all my rehearsals in a weighted vest, because sometimes my outfits weigh like 10 to 15 pounds. So I'm rehearsing in a weighted vest, sauna and cold tub every day.
0: You know, it's funny because I feel like I do the countdown every week in a weighted vest. Just 4 songs to go, but first we've got a new song from Kenny Chesney. It just happens to be our big breakout song of the week. You'll hear it next on the Big Country Countdown.
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0: It's time for this week's big breakout song of the week, and it comes to us from Kenny Chesney.
13: I've had the song Carry On for a couple of years. The first time I heard Carry On, I knew it was right for me because I have always been drawn to barroom wisdom, if you will. And this was an island bar. It was about somebody who had lived a lot of life that was pouring drinks. And I love the idea of that. I've met a lot of those characters over the years. I've had a lot of those people in my life. But when I first heard Carry On, it reminded me that we all have stuff in our life. I think that I've been guilty in my life of making things harder than it has to be. Sometimes, not all the times, but sometimes it is as simple as doing things that make you feel good and realizing how simple the reset button can be. And when I first recorded it, it was actually a more acoustic version of it because I thought it was going to go on a different record. But the more I've been working on new music, the more I found out that this song, Carry On, found its way into this song cycle, and it just felt good. And when I figured that out, I realized that I had to go in and re-record it. And I'm really glad that I did. It feels really good to have new music out there. It feels really good to have something so positive to give to the world. When I'm in the process of writing songs or listening to songs, if it makes me feel good, I think that it's possible it's going to make other people feel good. And I've had a lot of these type songs in my shows over the years. I kind of think about what it's like to be up on stage with an audience in front of me. And I think Carry On is going to fit right in line with a lot of those type songs that I do live every night. This is Carry On.
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The Big Country Countdown, or let's review our last few songs. We heard from Jason Aldean. This week, inch up one to number four with Don't Tell on Me. That was followed by Jordan Davis and Turn This Truck Around to number three. And the song we just heard from Riley Green, Change My Mind, crawled ahead two to number two. Riley Green is going to be making his debut as a coach on The Voice when season 30 premieres later this year. And he said that there were two appearances last year that led to him getting the job. He says that there were many mentions that there was interest that he might be a possible candidate. They were in L.A. He did a show at the Grammy Museum, and he did a Q&A before the show, and there was really good rapport with the audience. And that, he thinks, was a big factor in him getting the job. But it wasn't the deciding factor. He said a few weeks later, he made an appearance on The Tonight Show with Jimmy Fallon and taught him how to do some duck calls. And it was the personality that he showed on The Tonight Show, which was the clincher. It reminded them very much of Blake Shelton. And they've been looking for a Blake Shelton type since Blake himself left the show. He admits that he even reached out to Blake for some advice. No word as to what Blake's advice was, but you know it was probably funny and not necessarily repeatable on air. All right, just one song to go, but first let's reveal this week's top song on the All-Canadian Country Chart. Every week here on the Big Country Countdown, we take a moment to look at the Canadian Country Chart and see which Canuck is leading them all. And once again this week, and for the third week in a row, it's from Josh Ross. From his album Later Tonight, here once again is Scared of Getting Sober, this week's top song on the All-Canadian Country Chart.

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We are Chatham Kent's Big Country 91.3, and I hope you had a great weekend. Thank you for having a bit of time for us on this Saturday afternoon. 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

We are Chatham Kent's Big Country 91.3 and her upcoming wedding to football star Travis Kelce, widely rumored to be July 3rd. 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

0: Here's Jason Aldean. We're Chatham Kent's Big Country 91.3. It is Mike, a couple of weeks away from Father's Day, and with Dave and Cheryl beginning on Monday morning with the Big Breakfast, we want you to qualify to fill Dad's tank and a grand prize that you're going for, which includes a $100 gas card to Wanig Fuels, a pair of gentlemen's spa packages thanks to Radiance in Chatham, and a great prize pack from Bayside Brewery as well. Fill Dad's tank. We'll start to qualify you on Monday morning with Dave and Cheryl, with Riley and Ella.
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We are Chatham Kent's Big Country 91.3. It is Mike, and coming up in less than a month, the Essex Fun Fest and the James Barker Band will be a part of the entertainment. Those boys after Hudson Westbrook and Painted You Pretty. Chatham Kent's Big Country.

It's a new one from Owen Rigling. Three awards last weekend, the CMA Ontario Awards. Love, hate, love. It is Mike. Happy Saturday. Jason Aldean, Chatham Kent's Big Country 91.3.

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0: Joe Nichols, where Chatham Kent's Big Country. Congratulations to everyone who won this past week with Dave and Cheryl in the Big Breakfast to the Rockin' Wheels Music Festival Country Night in Mount Bridges on the 3rd of July. Olivia May Graham a part of that night, and Aaron Goodvin, too. Aaron's coming up in a few minutes. Riley Green now, Change My Mind on Big Country.
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It is Mike, new album from Shaboozy coming out at the end of July. That's good news. Big Country. 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

Dean Brody, we're Chatham Kent's Big Country 91.3. It is Mike Monday afternoon. I'll give you the first many chances to score tickets to Jordan Davis, Caesars Windsor. In late June, June 27th, we'll give you that opportunity all this week coming up with Chris Stapleton on Chatham Kent's Big Country.

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to Obie Keith. We're Chatham Kent's Big Country 91.3. It is Mike. Have a great rest of your Saturday. Have a great rest of your weekend. We'll catch up again on Monday afternoon with Jess Muskaluk and Les Rodeo.

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